probably tell that that was from the 80s. 1985. So does Stereo. De Argentina. In fact, they are the biggest selling band from Argentina. They were from Buenos Aires. Biggest selling of all time. We heard Nada Personal. Some great synth pop there, whole set. That was my set for Mexicanos of a certain age. You know who you are. The era of Pelo Perfecto y Muy Grande también. Of course, Soda Stereo was huge in Mexico, as well as Argentina. Then we had Caifanes from Mexico City. La Bestia Humana was the name of that tune from 1988. I had to look it up. Caifanes means hep cats. It's sort of like old-timey slang. A hep cat. Caifanes. And we started off with Maná, also from Mexico, led by Fer Olvera. He wrote most of the stuff, the guitarist. And they were founded in 1981. But that was what we heard there, was Clavado en un Bar. And that was from 1997. A pretty good LP they put out called Sueños Liquidos. Liquidos. Clavado en un Bar. Maná. So that was a little synth pop for the, let's just say the aging rockers out there. But it does seem to be coming around a little bit. Well, let's continue with, that was kind of a, macho in a way set. Certainly for the men. Now we'll have a set that's a little more mixed. I love it, and I'm a man, but female singers and a whole different kind of music. We'll start with Araceli Poma, an indigenous Quechua woman.

Ruth Alonso con un canción se llama Ciudad del Alma. 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She's from Bolivia. Bolivia indigenous. That was a whole set of indigenous women interpreting indigenous songs. She's a Quichua Aymara, the main group of indigenous in Bolivia. Hormicuti is the LP, came out in 22. Really good. She's a fantastic charanga player. Charanguista. Right before Ruth, we heard from Anclaje, a group led by an indigenous woman named Nediel Munoz Mialonco. Singer and composer, brilliant composer, really. She's from Chile, Chile indigenous. Cotamonje was the name of that song, which means agua es la vida in whatever language she speaks. I don't know. It's not Quechua. It's a different one. There were many. And we started the set with Araceli Boma. She's Quechua. And she did Mauca Zapato. Came out in 2017 with a unnamed charanga player playing with her. Really good charango player there. Charango is a little, I think it's got five double strings. It's the one that often is an armadillo shell. If you like that kind of music, we have a few shows where you could potentially hear it. Certainly you might on Indigenous Foundations, the show right before this one on Saturday, 3 to 5. Terry Gatewood often plays indigenous music from South America. And Folk Remedy is another one in the second hour. Tom Adler with occasionally an out plays music from South America. And of course, Beyond Borders, you'll definitely hear indigenous South American music there. That's Thursday, 9 to 12. So check those out. And I think it's time to switch gears a little bit. It's time for a little cumbia. Para servirles a ustedes y nos vamos.

full set of cumbia. That was some chicha music from Peru. Chicha, all chicha are cumbia, but not all cumbias are chicha. A logical, little logical puzzle for you there. That was Ranil y su conjunto. Su conjunto tropical. Really good guy from, well, he goes way back to the 70s. They recently compiled a bunch of his stuff, just put it out this year on an LP called Galaxia Tropical. Ranil y su conjunto tropical. Gitanita was the name of that tune. Great Peruvian cumbia player. That came out of our own local band, Noe y sus Santos, Noe Sosa. And a shout out to Randy Sanchez, who plays the guitar on there. Really good guitar player. Cumbia Buena is what we heard there from 2018. I'm pretty sure that they were on the plaza last summer. I could have the year wrong sometimes. Sometimes that happens, but I think it was last summer. Really good concert too. And we started off with a Phoenix-based cumbia band called Pijama Pijama. And, the song was called No Me Hagas Las Cosquillas. And I think that means something like don't make me laugh or don't tickle me or something like that. Maybe somebody out there with more Spanish than me could tell me No Me Hagas Las Cosquillas. And that's a weird cumbia style, cumbia raro. Cumbia bastante lenta.

quite a few groups who do that, where it's really slowed down and bassy. Pretty cool, actually. Pyjama Pyjama. The LP came out in 2023, called Pyjama Pyjama y Los Niños de Rana. I have no idea why they're Los Niños de Rana, but there you have it, cumbia. You are listening to KSFR. We live stream at ksfr.org. La programa es Somos Son. Soy Daniel. I'll be here till 7. Go to ksfr.org and look under the program schedule. You can, first of all, see all the different programs that we have, of which there are many. And look under Somos Son in the 5 to 7 slot on Saturday. You'll see everything that I've been playing tonight. And I also wanted to mention that May is Watch Out for Motorcycles Month. As a former motorcycle rider, I second that strongly. Watch out for motorcycles. A lot of unnecessary collisions and deaths. Every month should really be Watch Out for Motorcycle Month, but May is designated. Let's continue with some music. Here are some, I don't really know how I would characterize these, and that's what's good about it. They don't fit into a cajon. You cannot jam them into a cajon. Here's Los Mocosos, and they're from San Francisco, from the Mission District, in fact. And I guess you'd have to say this is their theme song from about 6 years ago. Viva Los Mocosos.

Música de Sargent Garcia. Ojos Inocentes is the name of that tune. Came out in 2011. Sargent Garcia is Bruno Garcia, and he's actually French, but his father is Spanish. He's riding the fence between France and Spain. Before Sargent Garcia, we heard from Los Piojos de Buenos Aires, founded in 1988. What we heard there was 1992. Cancheros. More slang there. It means a cool guy. A canchero. And before Los Piojos, we heard from Los Mocosos. And they're from our own San Francisco. The Mission District, in fact, to be exact. They did Viva Los Mocosos. And I think every band should have a Viva and then their band name song. It's good. It introduces your band. Viva Los Mocosos. Underneath me, Marc Ribot y Los Cubanos Postizos. A song called Fiesta en el Solar.

that will do it for Somos Son this evening. Soy Daniel. Divertime mucho, como siempre. And stay tuned for Reggae Runnins. El Silco is in the big chair tonight. After that, Twisted Groove. Then the 505 Turnup. Music into La Madrugada. Stay tuned for that. And we'll just go out with Mark Ribot y Los Cubanos Postizos.

tracking with Paris Monty and Kala Shea and TPI Grade. Yes, greetings, welcome to Reggae Runnings, y'all. I'm your host, Silco.

I'm still waiting. Tracking with the Rita Marley. From Who Feels It, Knows It. Coming at you with Zion Gates. Yes, this is Reggae Runnings.

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Just Let It Be. Drazy Melody in Taos, May 15th. Alright, we're gonna be coming around with that show. That's the big action.

Drizzy, May 15th at the... Yes, at the Dali and Taos. Big show coming up. And that's May 15th on a Friday with the Selector Kush at the DJ Scene. Yes. You don't want to miss. Yes, Reggae Running's coming at you. Pump and pray.

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Hannah Zombie. Here's his brand new album. Reggae Runnings, it's your house.

Chucking with the Steel Pulse. Yes, your house. When Joe Eyes.

We know Steve Marley was just after Lenz Theater in San Jose. He sold it out. What an incredible show. We also know Steve Marley is also

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8: Rocco,

Reggae Runners tracking with the movements. They're going to be also at the Rise and Vibe event coming up on May 29th, yes, to May 31st. A big festival with major lineup, y'all, out on the desert there. Go check the Rise and Vibe.

line up for the rise and vibes coming right up your way. Yes, I plenty reggae airplay, you know. You gotta catch that. May 29th to May 30th, 31st. Yes, rise and vibe. Conscious roots reggae on the river there. The movements is on that lineup reggae. Yes, I.

0: tracking with the movements from their fear warning. They're gonna be at the Rise and Vibe Festival that's coming up on May 29th to May 31st. Yes, that's gonna be out there. It's a massive lineup, y'all. You must check that website. It's out.
1: Rock out.
2: Ready when you're ready, top shatters on no guy.
0: There we go. Skip.
3: Oh, now
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0: Scatters. Yes, coming at you. This is Reggae Runnings.
1: Literature, arise. And let all enemies scatter. 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

0: Yes, Jeffrey, we are the running show, don't.
1: Even brother Ann said, I know what you're gonna be.
0: Shout out to Ras I as well, the man super on the island and the carnival, coming at you. Let me do this.
2: It's pressure bus fight.
3: Well, bless up, Jennifer Levy and Digital Cut, on the spot, ever hot, I want to stop.
2: You know the vibes.
3: On the front, on the back, who tell him? Yo!

digitally cut, yes, pressure bus pipe, and General Levy. Reggae Runnings coming at you. African Sail On. Yuchi Spice.

and Jesse Royal. Yes, we know that Born in Spain is on the lineup for Reggae on the River this year, coming up on the first weekend of August. Yes, Born in Spain, a new experience. Reggae Runnings, the mighty Spain, on the lineup for the Reggae on the River. As you know, that is one of the world top reggae event in the country. Yes. And it's a new experience, let's pull it up. The Mighty Spear, Reggae Runnings, first weekend in August. Yes, on the legendary reggae show, Reggae on the River.

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1: Experience.
0: You know. The legendary Born in Spear. Yes, will be appearing at the legendary Reggae on the River. Yes, August, the first weekend in August. The biggest ever. You know. Check the website. Hold tight. Let's get the word in.
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Reggae Runnings, tracking with Sly and Robbie and the Foundation. Yes, the man Scott is in the house. Yes, Reggae Runnings, Mr. Silverna. Rastafari.

0: 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Words of my mouth.
1: Everything is done in the name of the Lord.
0: Tracker and Mr. Savannah.

Yes, did I mention Mr. Scott from Dancing Mood is in the house? He's going to be joining us a little bit with some tunes. Yes. Coming at you. Yes, coming up, Wasai. Reggae Runnings.

tracking with the Bunny Wailer. Yes, Rasai in Tower Selector, that went out. Hootsman Skankin and it's an original tune by the man Bunny Wailer. Yes, we know that it's gonna happen on May 15th in at the Taos Dali. Was the K Taos Solar Center, it upgraded to the Dali. They're gonna have Dre-Z Melody up there on May 15th. That's a Friday night with Jazz Super and a strong back selected DJ from Reggae Runnings. The man Kush Culture is gonna be there running it on the scene with DJ Sess. Yes, it's gonna be a big show May 15th up in Taos. Let's jam some more of this Teachings of His Majesty by, yes, Dre-Z Melody is the headline in the scene. And I can pull up. Good morning! Reggae Runnings.

Drazy Melody, May 15th at Towers Dali. Don't miss. Coming at you, we got Scott coming up in a little bit. Yes, we got Scott from the Dancehall Mood. He's going to be jamming a taste over here on Reggae Runnings. Hold tight right now. We're going to do Water and Ginger.

0: man Scott is coming in. Hold tight while we do a little transition here on the scene. Yes. Yes, are you ready, Scott?
1: Yes, sir, Silco, I am.
0: Okay.
1: All right, here we go. Let's run these tunes.
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3: That's a lot. Yep. Yes, people. Another beautiful Saturday night in Santa Fe, New Mexico. I am so thankful to be sitting here across from Silco Dorsett. Reggae Runnins here on KSFR 101.1.
0: Yes, Scott. We're so glad to have you here on the scene tonight. We know you got some things going on and coming up in town here.
3: Yes, sir.
0: Yes, sir.
3: May 16th, got another edition of Dancing Mood at the VFW Post 2951 in Santa Fe. That's on Montezuma Avenue, downtown, right between the rail yard and the plaza. I got the Barrio Hi-Fi sound system with probably New Mexico's only true hand-built Jamaican sound system. We got DJ Selector La Ruta. We got Soulbeat Girl, DJ Wesley from Denver Vintage Reggae, and the man himself, Sean Atkinson, all the way from Long Beach, LA. Strictly 45 vinyl, classic Jamaican oldies. Come out and dance, have a good time. And right now I'm going to play a set of music from, you know, Young Jamaica, ska, rocksteady, early reggae. And these first songs I'm going to play, these are all chatting tunes. Been really looking forward to playing these next few songs for you. Right now we got Hugh Roy, with This Station Rule the Nation. Coming up, we got Rupi Edwards, who just passed away in April, with Promoter's Grouse. So I'll cut the chatter. We'll move right on to the music.

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I'm on here running this thing, you know, brother. Take it again here, sir.

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1: One more. 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

0: 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If you're liking the tunes, there's more that came from.
1: With the nylon cloth you're doing on my studio, sir.
2: It's just like same as a teen of a grand, so you know, sir. I might just come for beg you like a job, you know.
1: Mm-hmm. You can't do operating work, sir.
2: Why, right now I can't operate, but I will cooperate with you. I will do anything.
1: All right, I want to show you. See the bass button, yeah. Forward the bass, sir.

0: the shooter, sir. Leave the shooter.
1: Come on out.
0: Just leave the shooter, sir.
1: No cover. All ages till 10 p.m.
0: Leave the shooter, sir.
1: If you've never been to a party at the VFW, my friend, I'll tell you what.
0: Slide on with him.
1: You're going to have a good time. How many whistle reggae songs you know? Bingy Bunny. Best song title I ever heard, Ordinary Version.

just a little. Right now, I'm gonna go show you how to operate, right? Watch the bass now. Hear the bass now, it sound wrong. You saw it, it's, watch, just listen to the bass. You saw it make the girl them a wiggle them waist. Alright, listen to the drum then. Them drum that we make it thumb in eye. Right?

Yeah, there's no telling the degree to which Curtis Mayfield and the Impressions had an important impact on early Jamaican music, but here's some of that impact. Slim Smith and the Uniques, Gypsy Woman.

0: Wow, Scott, sounds like you're gonna be knocking that show out over there. What's that location again?
1: Yeah, that's VFW Post 2951 at 307 Montezuma Avenue in Santa Fe. Wow. It's right between the rail yard and the plaza. Easy location, tons of parking around there, no cover, all ages till 10 p.m. You know, come out and have a good time. That's what it's for, you know. Bring joy and listen to some good music, dance, have a good time. So please come on out. You know, this is a very occasional thing. We don't do it very often, so... You know, if you miss this one, I'm not sure when the next one's going to be. So come on out. I'd love to see you folks out there.
0: Yes, Scott. Ooh, that sounds awesome. So looking forward for that show coming up. And yes.
1: May 16th. That's 2 weeks from tonight. We're going from 8 o'clock at night till 1 in the morning. And the folks at the VFW are real cool. They've been really welcoming to us, and they're excited about the party. So, you know, it's going to be a really good time. Silco, I know you got a lot going on, but, man, I might catch you cutting a rug out there, man.
0: Yes, I'm going to be checking that show out. You know, I love those oldies. It's my favorite, the originals and so.
1: Yes, sir. Yeah, it'll be a good time. Yes. Yeah, so Dancing Mood, it's called. You can find it on, you know, all your social media and whatever out there. But yeah, come on down 2 weeks from tonight. It's going to be a real good time.
0: All right, Santa Fe, we got that. Yes, let's rock this. Turbulence want to come in Notorious. You know. Yes, Scott,

Reggae Runnings. Janine. 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

0: Janine. Yes, big and serious. With Shaka Lion coming at you. I believe.
1: Yeah.

0: mention again, we want to thank all of us who support Kesa Power Radio. Yes, the man.
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2: 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I am Spinifex here for the next 2 hours of your fine music listening pleasures. This evening we'll start out with a super fresh track from Boards of Canada, the track Tape 05.

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3: 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Go there for archival radio shows. What you just heard was The Black Dog doing Reality Comes Crashing Back In. That was an extended mix. That was taken from the 2025 release, Loud Ambient. That was his last release. And before that, Pete Namluk and Gowdy did The Seventh Spirit from their record Resonate. Top of the set, Boards of Canada did Tape 5, and that was a single release. We'll start this next set off with a track from Calm Truce, the track Valis called Control.

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7: 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I am SpinFX, and we're entering into our second hour of the show this evening. What you just heard was almost a full set of the Ghostly International record label. That last song was Caitlin Arella Smith doing the track Remembering from her release, The Mosaic of Transformation. Matthew Deer did Monofinal Blues, and that is a single release. Zeno and Oaklander did Jasmine Nights from their record Par Avion. Tycho did the track C from his record Awake. deadmau5, the only track here that wasn't from Ghostly, did the track Gula from his record Well, 1 < 2. Top of the set, Calm Cruise did Valis Called Control from his release Wave 1. We'll start this next set with a track from Pete Namluk, Klaus Schultz, and Bill Laswell from a record called Dark Side of the Moog 7 and the track Obscured by Klaus.

0: 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I mean, yeah, that's it. That's the message. 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I mean, we don't even need the full 30 seconds to get our point across, and, well, you only need two to say it. 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
1: 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I am Spinifex. 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What you just heard was Telephone Tel Aviv doing a younger version of myself from the release Dreams Are Not Enough. The Orb did Tower of Dub from the release History of the Future, and that was a live recording from Copenhagen in 1993. Top of the set, Pete Namluk, Klaus Schulze, and Bill Laswell did Obscured by Klaus 1 and 2, taken from the release The Dark Side of the Moog, Volume 7. We'll start this final set with a track from Aphex Twin from his EP Collapse, the track Abundance 10 Edit.

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1: Walking through the intersection.
0: I didn't even see her.
1: I didn't even see him.
0: Then it was too late. When you're walking.
1: When you're driving.
0: Look for me.
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bitch. Yeah, bitch. Get that house, they tell me it's you with it, yeah, bitch. Yeah, bitch. Home invasion was persuasive. What's persuasive? What's persuasive? From 9 to 5, I know it's vacant, yeah, bitch. Yeah, bitch. Dreams of living life like rappers do. Like rappers do.

The reason why certain people turn to philosophy, why I became a philosopher, was that since I was a little boy, I always felt that existence as such was weird. I mean, here we are. Isn't that odd? Of course it's odd. What do you mean by odd? What's odd stands out. What's even lies flat. But you can't see the outstanding without the flat background. And so you get this philosophical itch. You begin to scratch your head and think about why is that so? Well, after a while, you realize that's a meaningless question. And you ask, how is it so? Well, that leads you into science and other investigation. So you want to know, what is it? I mean, this happening, this thing called existence. What is

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wanna get money when I take it from me. 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

0: I didn't come this far just to come this far and not be happy.
1: Okay.
0: Remember that.
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0: Welcome to Paradigms, the radio show and podcast that brings you inspiring people with visions of a viable future for life on Earth that includes humans. Hello, I'm Baruch. Welcome to the show. Glad to be here with you. We've got a wonderful guest who's going to talk to us about his music and his inspirations. We're going to listen to some of the music, which is timely and topical and also really wonderful. But before we meet my guest, I have a few thoughts to share, starting with a question. When is the new Attorney General of the United States, Todd Blanche, going to hold accountable those named in the Epstein files? This cannot just be forgotten and overlooked. It really can't. The morality of the nation is at stake. The morality of the United States has never been particularly great anyway, to be honest. I mean, genocide and slavery are pretty immoral, not to mention institutionalized misogyny, child abuse, economic oppression, and plenty more. Not holding the people named in the Epstein files accountable, what does that say about the country? Especially when the president is named so many times. I talk with people all over the world. People are disgusted with the behavior of the United States under the current regime. I know I find it appalling that any people still support a regime which is so indecent and immoral, using the power of the government to protect and enable people who kidnapped, raped, and murdered children, who engaged in human trafficking. How can this be tolerated? And the lengths the regime is going to cover up and distract from what the Epstein files have revealed so far. I mean, Trump was threatening nuclear war. How can we put a stop to this corrupt regime? Well, the United States is gearing up for a general strike on May 1st, which is this coming Friday. That means don't go to school, don't go to work, don't buy anything. The U.S. has never had a full-on national general strike, but if ever there was a time, this is it. This regime has got to go, and they must be held accountable for their crimes. Friday, May 1st, you are invited to take the day off and enjoy yourself. Celebrate being alive. Go to a protest or do something else you'll enjoy. You can participate in whatever way works for you in sending a message to the regime. No more. For more info, you can go to generalstrike2026.com. It's interesting to notice how many members of the regime have reputations for excessive drinking. U.S. Attorney in Washington, D.C., Jeanine Pirro, Secretary of Defense Pete Hegseth, Supreme Court Justice Brett Kavanaugh, FBI Director Kash Patel, all people who have experienced either public intoxication or who have an established reputation for intoxication. Maybe they should all get into recovery. When you look at the Trump regime, so many of the behaviors we see, both from the persons and in the policies, are addict behaviors. The gaslighting, the insatiability, the dishonesty, the willingness to cause harm to get whatever they want. These are behaviors we see in active addicts who are desperate to serve their addiction. It's a sickness that can be treated successfully, but it has to be named and recognized before it can be addressed. People currently running the government in the United States are not mentally well people, or they wouldn't be doing the things they're doing. Being driven by greed is not something mentally healthy people do. Willfully causing harm is not something that mentally healthy people do. All those ICE agents, former Proud Boys and what have you, these are not well people. They should not have license to terrorize and kill people. The only way to stop this is to stop it. Shut it down. Power to the people. May 1st, general strike. All right, now let's meet my guest and listen to some great music and conversation on this episode of Paradigms. Joe Troop, welcome to Paradigms.
1: Thanks for having me on, Baruch.
0: Really glad to talk with you. I've been listening to your music, enjoying it so much. I grew up in Vermont, so bluegrass is definitely my jam, and your Bela Fleck inspirations come through, and I've seen him perform a ton of times in Vermont, so just really enjoying the music.
1: Well, that's awesome, man. I love Vermont, and I was just there last week. I have some maple syrup to prove it, and yeah, Bela's one of my heroes.
0: Right on. Well, you've got a new EP out. You've got some other music out that's really quite wonderful. And I want to get around to that. But you have a very interesting story. And I'd love for you to share with listeners a bit how you came to be a musician, your inspirations, and when you picked up the banjo.
1: Well, I have always played music in the true meaning of the word play. Yeah, my brother and I just sort of played around with music my whole childhood. So I don't really know when I started. It was always an integral part of my life. And as a kid, I played the piano and I sang. And that's what I did, you know, every day for I don't know how much time, but I think I was actively playing music every day. And then at the age of 14, I had this chance encounter with Doc Watson, and that set the stage for the rest of my life. My brother is 8 years older than me, and he was a student at Appalachian State University in Boone, North Carolina. He would often come to my hometown, Winston-Salem, pick me up and take me up on like a camping trip or something. So we were going to do some winter camping. I believe it was, I don't know, January of the year I was 14 years old. And he was driving up the highway and saw this sign outside of a seafood joint called Thompson's Seafood. Said, live music tonight, Doc Watson and friends. And he said, oh, Joey, that's what he called. You know, everyone in my family calls me Joey. He said, Joey, you're going to love this. This is you've ever heard of this guy? I was like, no, I have no clue who that is. And we went inside and I sat literally across the table from Doc and his community as they jammed, and it really resonated with me. Lightning bolts shot through my imagination, and that's when I decided I wanted to do that. So I just kind of got a banjo from a pawn shop the next summer, convinced my parents to get me one. A friend loaned me a fiddle in quick succession, and I got a cheap mandolin from a music store. I think it was the same pawn shop, actually. I just kind of started hacking away at everything at the same time, but the banjo was the instrument I was able to study formally with a whole slew of incredible teachers. That was basically how I stumbled into music. It's always been my greatest love since I found Appalachian string band music.
0: It's such a great story, you know, that you just felt inspired and ran with it. And I always love hearing about that from people, because that's what makes life great, is when we do that, when we are just something hits us right and we go for it. So I love it that you did that. Was there ever any self-doubt? Was there ever any, oh, I can't do this, or lack of giving yourself permission? How did you make it sound so easy? And I know it can't have been.
1: Well, honestly, that may have come from other people. And, you know, because that happens. People try to convince you to do other things, you know, because it's a in every basically every society of the world that I've been in, most people don't understand that you can make a career in the arts. So I was encouraged by people everywhere I've been to do something else. I don't know why. People are for some reason, the more unabashed folks are willing to share their unsolicited opinions with you. So people, I'm not going to tell you who, but a lot of people said, you know, you should do something else. You've got this talent and blah, blah, blah. But I was thinking, you know, I'd rather just live my life this way. It's more fun. It's kind of, it's a more poetic life. It's, you know, the abstract always seemed more interesting to me than the concrete, you know, though I like the, I guess, the scientific process of music and of language. All of these things have a course of study, you know what I mean? But I was always more inclined to expression in general, you know what I mean? Mm-hmm. That's just what I decided to do. And I like the community aspect of the arts, and I like the mystical element of the endeavor, because I feel like it connects me with the river of time. You know, it's all the cliche stuff that a hippie would say. I'm about to say it all
0: because it's real.
1: Yeah, I like it. I like it. I like the artistic process. What can I say? I think I like the process more than anything else. And the fact that I'm able to live off of it means I have to make sure the process is front and center. So I guess that's just how I've structured my life.
0: I'm talking with Joe Troop about one of his projects and their new EP, Joe Troop and the Truth Machine. We'll be back with more of this conversation, but let's hear some of the music now. This one's called Running from the Weather, Joe Troop and the Truth Machine. 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

0: That's called Running from the Weather, Joe Troop and the Truth Machine. Tongue-in-cheek, but important message. Yes, climate change is real and is having serious effects. All right, let's get back now to my conversation with Joe Troop.
1: Tell me about how you began to write songs with really serious topic matter. You know, you write songs that have great social and political import, to quote Janis. And, you know, how did that happen? And what are your motivations and inspirations there?
2: Well, Baruch, I've had some experiences with living in other... Okay, I don't know. How do I phrase this? I've always had a sense of bewilderment in as much as the workings of the world are concerned. Like, why do things work this way? What, this problem is so transparent. Why is greed allowed to be so untethered? I mean, that's the question that I had as a kid. And then my views on X, Y, and Z subjects have matured and transformed through the years. But one thing that stayed front and center was this idea of human migration. Because I myself was quite a wanderlust. I spent 14 years outside of the U.S. Running away or conversely running towards my problems or running within my problems. It's just what I did. So I lived in Europe and I lived in Asia and I lived in South America, particularly in Argentina. I was able to be an immigrant, you know, work in a different economic system, work in a different, I guess, society. And I started thinking a lot about people in the United States who come to the country that I was born in and what their journey might look like. And I just, one thing led to another, and I started writing songs about immigrants, migrants, a DACA recipient who was brought to North Carolina as a baby. And then I wrote songs against the border wall and the militarization of the border. And then I got invited by activists down into the borderlands and started working as a volunteer at a migrant shelter in Mexico, got up close and personal with the wall and migrants as they crossed the desert and tried to get into the system in the United States. And then I met migrant communities in North Carolina, and it has just become a part of my life. I now work with an asylum seeker who's a brilliant musician from Venezuela named Larry Bellorin. We have this duo called Larry and Joe. I met Larry and he was working construction, you know, like this brilliant musician was lifting cinder blocks when I met him in my home state. And so this question of migration, migración, whatever you call it, has just kind of become a focus of mine through the years. It's always been a focus of people. But I happen to be from a country which is has a very complicated history with colonization and then limiting who can then come in after being colonizers in the first place. Just a very long, murky, complex story, not to mention slavery and everything that comes with being from North Carolina. Just a lot of food for thought, and it's something I think about always as climate change and natural disasters are forcing people to migrate. It even happened in Western North Carolina, where part of my family is located with Hurricane Helene. This question of migration is just, it's here. It happened down the street from where I live, just down the road in Saxby Hall. They had some terrible flooding. Parts of Hillsboro, just, you know, like a few miles from my house, got hit by this tropical storm last year, and it caused all kinds of crazy damage and destroyed part of a state park that I go to, that I still go to a couple times a week. It's just inescapable, the question of migration. So to make a very long story not short enough, that's how I'm going to answer your question, man. Another reason I like to be a musician is when it's crunch time, you have to work really hard and you have to go out and tour, and that's insane. I mean, the work days can be like 17 hours and stuff, but then when it's back home to the sort of hibernating part of this existence, you're allowed to decompress and you have this sort of languid, relaxed association with time for the most part. I'm sort of in that headspace at these very moments.
0: Well, you know, when you're doing the really intense
1: creative work and listening to inspirations and crafting music, songs, poetry for people to share with them. Seems like, yeah, you'd need some time to decompress when you're not doing that, to just be.
2: Yeah, just be. And the process comes out of just the just be, the just being element. But then the hustle is, it never lives up to the process. The process is the most amazing part. The hustle has these adrenaline rushes and this ability, you are really able to share the process with others. And yes, that's magical. Don't get me wrong. I love that. But it's very different how you relate to time out on the road than how you relate to time when you're back home. Time is incessant and there's always a tick, tick, tick. And when I'm at home, that's why I was late to this interview, man. I was like, I'm back in that, oh, time doesn't matter headspace, which is necessary for poetry and art. Like, you have to get off the clock in order to get back on it and present it to the world.
1: What you just said is very important for people to understand. If they want to experience that numinous, non-linear, magical space, the clock restricts that flow.
2: Yeah, because the clock is perfect. The clock is everything that art is not. The clock is regimented and it's permanent and it's never changing and it's incessant and it forces you to obey. It's everything that art isn't. Art is, in my opinion, good art is free of all that crap. So it's weird. It's weird to live off of it. That's for sure.
1: We'll be back with more conversation with Joe Troop, talking about Joe Troop and the Truth Machine and Joe and Larry and things that are happening. And here's another track from the new EP. This one's called Billionaires.

0: Joe Troop and the Truth Machine, billionaires. Now, I do have to say there are billionaires who put their money to good use for people. Not all billionaires are craven, greedy, oligarch wannabes. But Joe's point in the song is well taken. All right, here's the next part of my conversation with Joe Troop. Nowadays, in the world and in the U.S., obviously, there's a whole lot of turmoil and strife. And you were talking earlier about greed being untethered, and it has certainly been untethered beyond anything we've seen before with this latest spate of political madness over the last decade, since you know who first ran for office. And so we've got all that going on. And what's happening in the U.S. doesn't just stay in the U.S. You know, I used to live in Jamaica, and they say if the U.S. sneezes, Jamaica catches a cold. And it's true for the whole world. If something happens in the U.S., the effects are felt all over the place. I was talking with people in other countries about how the supply chain issues caused by Trump's war are affecting people's daily lives. Seriously, severely restricting their ability to travel, to get food, to get fuel. So with all of that stuff going on, that's, you know, lots of times people talk about how, you know, this administration, this regime, and Trump himself, these are simply symptoms of a much larger ill that infects our society. And you talked a bit about the issues around migration and race and all the stuff that are part of the foundation of the United States. And, you know, the human journey, the idea that we're going to make it better is a lovely idea. I subscribe to it, or at least I have. But at the same time, there's something to be said for accepting that it's about the process. It's not about getting there, because we've never gotten there. We're in a process, hopefully, of growing and learning and improving all the time. And there is no there. That doesn't end. But being committed to that process is really powerful and meaningful, and something people do. And whether it takes shape through one's artistic creation or writing articles or whatever, you know, just how people live in community, we're all part of that let's make it better thing, except some folks who don't seem to be. But I'm going on and on. I'm interested in your thoughts about our trajectory as a species and your hopes and inspirations and what you see and think and feel.
1: Yeah. So as a species, I know a lot of people that inspire me, and I think about them a lot, and I try to be more like a lot of mentors that I've got in the world, whether they know they're my mentors or not. They're people I greatly admire, and I like how they live their life. Pretty much all of them understand how this funnel up system is working. You know, there's like somehow 800 or so billionaires in the United States, I believe, at the moment. You know, that's 800 people whose bidding we're all doing. The system that allows that to happen is the problem. How to fight against it, I have no idea, man. I mean, I so many of us understand that we're, you know, in a cage and that we're being screwed, but what can we do about it? I don't know. I've always had this fighting spirit. It's like, well, we can do this and that and the other. And I don't know, more and more, I'm like, oh, well, you know, I myself can't do more than what little I can do. So I'm going to do that. That's what I'm trying to concentrate on. That's what the people I admire try to concentrate on. And the macro issues are just so overwhelmingly impossible to tackle. Okay, so like as we're, you know, talking right now, there is an imminent threat of nuclear warfare again because of the madness, the political madness ensuing in the Middle East and worldwide. And I don't think it would surprise any of us if some ridiculous and preventable thing should happen. I mean, no one wants that to happen, but would it surprise us at this point? No. I guess that's a scary moment to live in, because once you start messing around with nuclear warfare, you're screwed. We all go down in flames. So obviously we shouldn't want that to happen, but people are so, I guess, out to lunch or manipulated by propaganda paid for by billionaires that they don't even understand that that's happening, I guess. All of this seems like a game, but there's so many crazy consequences that we will all face if it should come to fruition. So I don't know. The survival of the species may be at risk imminently. And a lot of people's lives are already at risk. It's sad to think about that girls' school in Iran. That was very disturbing to me. And it's even more disturbing that that's just another thing that happened. That was a few weeks ago now. On to the next disturbing thing. It's a lot to take in, man. I'm sort of hiding away from it. And I think that's the best we can do. I mean, we can go out to a No Kings protest. I guess the protesting is good in one way, but at the end of the day, after we send that message, what do we do? I don't know. So I wish someone would tell me.
0: We'll be back with more conversation with Joe Troop after we hear a song from Joe Troop and the Truth Machine, Mercy for Migrants. This is Paradigms.

0: That's called Mercy for Migrants, Joe Troop and the Truth Machine. And now here's the next part of my conversation with Joe Troop. To go back to the issue of greed, I've come to see greed as basically like a mental illness. You know, that fear of scarcity when you have more than you need, the fear of scarcity, the fear of losing your hoard, I think really does drive some people into a very unbalanced psychological, emotional, spiritual place. There is this whole level of delusional thinking about I could lose everything. When some of these folks, you know, the billionaires you just talked about, they have so much money they could never possibly spend it all. It grows faster than they can spend it because of the way the banking system works. And yet there are people who fear that they won't have enough. It is a well-known thing that the poorest are usually the most charitable, you know, mm-hmm. in terms of the proportion of what they give away. And I just find it kind of sad, but also something that I think can be addressed, you know, that fear of scarcity. I was reading an article yesterday that they've discovered a way through using sound waves to shut down the amygdala, the fear center in the brain. And what happens when you do that? They're using it to treat people who have, you know, really serious obsessive compulsive disorder or other fear-driven disorders. But our politics are driven by fear, you know, and our politics have a lot to do with how everybody gets to live. So it seems like we need to do something different with all this fear.
1: Yeah, that's a big can of worms right there. I agree. I see it playing out with my right-wing, hyper-religious evangelical friends. You know, I know a lot of people through traditional music that would be immediately canceled by the professional managerial class, but I enjoy maintaining friendships even with people with whom I cannot talk about certain things. You know, there's a lot of there's a lot of subtlety to navigate here, but I want to talk about this fear concept. But I'm mentioning these people. A lot of the people in the migrant community that I've helped or that I've worked with or that have helped me are also like they have a worldview that does not resonate with me. It's a funny duality to sort of swim around in. But as I watch people with very different worldviews than my own, I sort of spiral into these cesspools of hate and Islamophobia and homophobia and I guess all the big obias of the world. I realize that it's mostly a fear reaction.
0: Yeah.
1: And people, billionaires, are pumping them full of propaganda on their telephones. I mean, there's an overuse of the internet. There's people on these social media platforms, and they're just constantly having their fear stoked. It's so out of control. They could use, you know, could do a little awareness practice and chill out. You know, I work with these people, and I observe their behavior, and I come to my conclusions, man. I'm also a big fan of psychotherapy. I lived in Buenos Aires, Argentina. It has more psychotherapists per square meter than any place on earth. And the interpretation of one's subconscious of telling them is fascinating to me. Fear as a motivator is compelling. And yeah, that's what we're dealing with. But the people controlling that fear are the overlords of this techno-feudalistic hellscape we're living. And I don't know what to do about it. I see some people moving towards community and away from their stupid phones, but I think by and large, the opposite is happening. I think people are more and more entrenched in it. Perhaps there is some great awakening on the horizon. That's what I hope for. It's almost like a cosmic revolution that I think might help the situation. It would have to be something, some great force of enlightenment to enable us to leave this moment in history behind us. But yeah, I don't see it happening upon people's own volition.
0: We'll be back with the final part of my conversation with Joe Troop, but we're going to hear something now from his album Borrowed Time. It's called Hermano Migrante with guest artist Tim O'Brien.

0: That's Joe Troop from the album Borrowed Time, Hermano Migrante. And now here's the final part of my conversation with Joe Troop. The thing that gives me a positive sense is I know that human beings love fads, but fads always pass.
1: Fizzle, they fizzle out.

0: is it a limited thing, but it's limiting life experience. I'm not going to say I know it's happening, but I suspect and hope and am in favor of people doing more consciousness work with themselves and each other and less with devices. That being said, the devices are useful tools. Like any tool, it's how you use it.
1: Yeah, that's true. I mean, I like what you're saying, and I hope that's true. But part of this is, again, greed and people in power and how they're manipulating us.
0: Yeah.
1: There's so many things I could say. I don't want to talk about specific issues, but I will talk about a specific issue. With my duo, Larry and Joe, we played the Kennedy Center. Mm-hmm. And I caught a lot of slack for that, for not canceling my performance there with my duo. Mind you, with a Venezuelan asylum seeker with whom I shared the event. You know, people were crucifying me online, just canceling me, or like the great cancel culture. Like, so what I observed in that whole process is these are people that consider themselves leftist. They think of themselves as very progressive, and they were aligned with this issue of the Kennedy Center. Like it was the hill they were going to die on. It's the, you know, everyone picks their issue these days. That's also a fact. There's too many things to think about. So let's target one. So these people had chosen the Kennedy Center as the thing they were mad about, that I was doing, and attacked. There was nothing I could say or do to convince them otherwise. They weren't aware of the fact that the people who work at the Kennedy Center are paid hourly. They're tech crews. You know, the people that are on the job would not have been paid had we not played. You know, I noticed that the people that were on the attack were also engaging with media that may, unbeknownst to them, have been manipulated. There may have been a push for people to support artists that were canceling their performances. There may have been a strategy there that they were unaware of. Maybe it behooved the Trump administration to have artists cancel so that they could completely appropriate the facade of a business that was going bankrupt. Maybe yeah. It made it easier. You know, there's so many angles to think of, but I was also observing how AI seemed to be propping up these online celebrations of the artists that had canceled their performance. If you look at all of the millions of likes and followers, like most of them are bots. Mm. It's like, yep. There's a lot. And here are these people publicly shaming a folk duo between me and a Venezuelan migrant. We live in North Carolina and we're getting by off of music, but we're certainly not in the professional managerial class. And they're shaming us as if these are who you call leftists, right? It's amazing when the left in the United States becomes just as vehement and, I guess, chastising as the right. You know you got a problem. There's no middle ground, right?
0: And narrow-minded, because having you and Larry perform there was actually the best thing that could have happened.
1: Exactly. That's why we did it. I mean, you can go and see that performance online. No, there weren't many people there. You know, and I tried to explain this. It was like, I'm going to play there. I don't care who slaps their name on it. It doesn't make it theirs. It's not approved by Congress. It's my cultural patrimony. Hell yeah, I'm going to play there. And I was amazed by how many, you know, by the sheer numbers of people that wouldn't hear me out, where I just got canceled. It's like, so I've done things in a charitable fashion where I sacrifice my personal economy for the better good so many times. How many people do you think said thank you? And then I do this gig and I get chewed out. It was very illuminating to me. It's like, you know, people are more apt to rally behind hating and canceling and mistreating someone than they are for helping them in their efforts. And this is a frightening moment. And I feel like social media, propaganda, AI, all of that is in play here. And I think that having lived in Buenos Aires in Argentina for 10 years and been a mentee of a survivor of the dictatorship of Jorge Rafael Videla, I

0: was instructed by my mentor to always peel back layers, to really look deeply at something before assuming I know the answer, because fascists are very smart and they're very good at pitting you against yourself.
1: One last question. Are you playing out? Are you taking this music out? This is not just studio music. This is foot stomping music. Do you play out a lot?
0: This band, The Truth Machine, is political satire. So, you know, we dress basically like a giant American flag. It's over the top and intentional. We do some songs that are earnest, like Mercy for Migrants, straightforward messaging. Some songs that are 100% satire, poking the bear with like billionaires. Some mixed narrative songs like Overdrive, where the verses that the men sing, the verses that the women sing kind of play off of one another and in different perspectives within a narrative arc are present kind of song. And then Sweet Pea is a love song. Running from the Weather is a humorous sort of social commentary on climate change and migration and natural disasters and all that. So this music, this EP, has a lot of stuff to think about that is current, you know? We just did a bunch of touring in the first quarter of this year, and we've got some dates in the fall. Most of my time is spent on the road with Larry and Joe, but the Truth Machine has been able to play, you know, we played a No Kings protest last year. We have done several political events. I'm hoping that, you know, it's airing on Mountain Stage nationwide right now. We'll see what the cat drags in as the midterms approach. This band is ready to go. And yeah, we're playing out. We've also had gigs and radio appearances get canceled because of people's fear, basically. And yeah, that's too bad, right?
1: It is. But it makes me really glad to have you on the show, even more so.
0: Yeah, well, community radio's a great outlet for this. Anyone listening right now, you're listening to community radio. I listen to community radio in North Carolina. You know, I've been trying to find, man, Baruch, maybe you can help me. I've been trying to find an analog AM/FM radio with no Bluetooth, and you can't. You got to go buy one, a used. It's like they don't even make the things anymore. I think that's insane. I don't want to stream something. More and more, I'm like, man, give me those radio waves, baby. So if you're listening to community radio, we're probably in the same tribe here. It's like a lifestyle choice. More and more of us are making it. And that's who I want to be associated with, is those kind of people. So if anyone out there hears this music and you want to bring us to your community, then reach out through my website, joetroop.com, and then this band will be playing. You know, a lot of people won't book this band because it has messaging that could get them in trouble with their more conservative constituents. And yeah, well, they need to have their feathers ruffled because they're on the wrong side of history. So that's what the Truth Machine's here for. And yeah, we're playing a big bluegrass festival this fall that is not announced yet. A couple other things we got in the works.
1: Right.
0: Yeah, but we'll see.
1: It's awesome. Well, Joe, really great talking with you. I love the music. I love your message, where you're coming from, and really enjoyed the conversation. I thank you so much for putting it out there in the world and taking the time to talk with me.
0: Baruch, man, it was a pleasure.
1: Joe Troop, thank you so much for talking with me. I really enjoyed the conversation. I'm loving the music. I'm loving the messages in the music and where you're coming from. I just think it's great. And that down-home bluegrass sound just always makes me feel good. I love it. And music that brings humor and awareness to meaningful ideas, love that too. So thank you, Joe Troop. Folks, you can find more information about Joe Troop and the Truth Machine, Larry and Joe, and Joe Troop's other projects at his website, joetroop.com, joetroop.com. Definitely check him out. Check out all his projects. Listen to the whole EP, Joe Troop and the Truth Machine. Thank you, Joe. And folks, I hope you'll also check out the Paradigms website at paradigms.life, where you'll find all of our shows archived going back to 2009. And don't forget, May 1st, this Friday, general strike. Don't go to work. Don't go to school. Don't buy anything. Time to send the regime a message. And we're going to close out the show with one more song. This is also from Joe Troop's album, Borrowed Time. It's called Heaven on Earth. And let's let the word for the week be inspiration. Take a deep breath and notice what inspires you. Inspiration comes in all forms, from all kinds of directions. So notice where your inspiration is coming from and breathe and be inspired. All right. This is Baruch signing off for this episode of Paradigms. We'll be back next time with more inspired, inspiring people. Until then, be inspired and be well.

Find the word. Understand the word. Depend on the word. The word is heaven and space. The word, the earth. The word, the universe. The word is in our ears. The word is on our tongues. The word, the idol. The word is the holy book. The word is harmony. The word is music. The word is magic. The word, the guru. The word is the body. The word is the spirit. The word is being. The word not being. The word is man. The word is woman. The worshipped great.

0: Know the word, says Kabir. The word is all powerful. Do not go to the garden of flowers, O friend, go not there. In your body is the garden of flowers. Take your seat on the thousand petals of the lotus, and there gaze on the infinite beauty. These poems, The Word and Do Not Go to the Garden of Flowers, were written by Kabir. Thank you for listening today. This is Julia Cairns with Yoga Moments.
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3: I'm Debbie Russ with the BBC News. The Iranian Revolutionary Guard Corps says the United States is in a position where it will be forced to choose between an impossible military operation or a bad deal. A statement cited a shift in tone from China, Russia and Europe towards Washington, as well as what it called an Iranian deadline over the US naval blockade. Joe Inwood has the details of Iran's proposals.
4: Right at the top of this list is a cessation of hostilities, an end to the fighting, a permanent end to the fighting, not just in Iran, but also in Lebanon, of course, where there is technically a ceasefire, but one that seems to be breached really quite regularly. And this is the other really important sticking point, and that is the Strait of Hormuz, that's been essentially shut for many, many weeks now because of a blockade by the Iranians on traffic that they don't like, and also because of a blockade by the Americans on Iranian traffic. But of course, the most difficult issue, of which there is no mention, is about Iran's nuclear program. And so I think whatever is in these proposals, there will be very, very difficult negotiations ahead, if those negotiations even start.
3: The brother of the jailed Iranian human rights campaigner and Nobel Peace Laureate, Narges Mohammadi, has accused the regime of deliberately allowing prisoners to die in jail. Hamid Reza told the BBC that those with little or no profile were being executed, while those who are better known were being left to die.
5: After she was admitted to the CCU, she was breathing with the help of oxygen and she was unconscious for a few hours. Then yesterday she was awake. But unfortunately, the blood pressure fluctuation, the doctors have not been able to control. So she's not got any better, but at least she is in the CCU, not in the prison cell.
3: OPEC, the oil exporters cartel, has agreed to a modest increase in output. But the 188,000 extra barrels a day from June could be dwarfed by a future production expansion by the United Arab Emirates, which has just left the group. President Zelensky says Ukrainian forces have struck two oil tankers outside the Russian Black Sea port of Novorossiysk. He posted a video appearing to show a sea drone closing in on a ship and said the tankers would not transport oil again. Jessica Parker is in Kyiv.
6: What the Ukrainians and indeed President Zelensky are saying is that they have struck two tankers, part of the so-called shadow fleet. It refers to a group of vessels that Russia's accused of using to transport its oil and evade Western sanctions. Kyiv's argument here is Russian oil exports feed the war chest for Russia's full-scale invasion of Ukraine, and Russia has hit Ukrainian energy infrastructure. Moscow has said that Kyiv is further destabilizing what are, of course, already volatile energy markets.
3: Jessica Parker reporting. World News from the BBC.
7: Good morning, everybody, and welcome to Folk Remedy. I'm Sean Conlon, sitting in for Tom Adler. He will be back next Sunday. We'll both be here 2 weeks from today as we try to raise some money to keep this station and this program on the air as part of the Spring Fund Drive that begins on May 11th. 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That's 510-KSFR. We're going to begin the show this morning with something from Sandy Denny.

from the album It's So Hard to Tell Who's Going to Love You Best. That's Karen Dalton with the traditional ribbon bow. And Michael Hurley before that did Extra Love from the album Weatherhole. We heard an a cappella piece from Mary Townsley, Scottish singer, young but growing. And we started the show off this morning with Sandy Denny, song written by Richard Farina, The Quiet Joys of Brotherhood. It's 19 minutes after 8 o'clock. You're in tune to Folk Remedy here on KSFR. I'm Sean Conlon, sitting in for Tom Adler, who will be back next week. Up next, we have one from Taj Mahal and the Pointer Sisters.

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I cry.

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Well, it's king for king, and it's queen

And that is Bob Dylan, of course, with Down in the Flood. Before that, we heard the James Alley's Blues from Richard Rabbit Brown. Jolie Holland, Roll My Blues Away. Banjo Joe, who was actually Gus Cannon, accompanied by Blind Blake on guitar, did Poor Boy, Long Ways From Home. And we started that set off with Taj Mahal and the Pointer Sisters and Frankie and Albert from the album Oh So Good and Blues. 23 minutes before 9 o'clock on this Sunday morning, you're in tune to Community Radio for Northern New Mexico and beyond. KSFR, White Rock, Santa Fe, and KSQR, Cuesta Taos, up north. My name is Sean, sitting in for Tom, and Tom will be back next week. Let's go back to music. Here's one from Solomon Burke.

0: Samantha Crane from her first album. That is Rising Sun. I remember meeting her around that time. We were doing a live broadcast from the Thirsty Ear Festival back in 2009. Remember the Thirsty Ear Festival? And Rye Cooter before that did, with Flaco Jimenez, did He'll Have to Go, the old Jim Reeves tune. And speaking of classic country music, 4 o'clock this afternoon, the Classic Country Corner comes your way here on KSFR. Ruthie Foster, before Rye Cooter, did When It Don't Come Easy, Patty Griffin song. We heard The Byrds with You Don't Miss Your Water, which was originally a hit for William Bell on Stax Records. Otis Redding also did a memorable version. And we started that set off with Solomon Burke from the Nashville album and the Valley of Tears. It is 9 o'clock straight up. You are in tune to Folk Remedy here on Santa Fe Public Radio 101.1 KSFR and 91.3 KSQR. Let's take a quick break. Be right back.
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0: Okay, I should mention that Tom Adler's out this week. I'm Sean Conlon. Tom will be back next week. And next up, we have Joseph Spence.

0: la la la la la la la la la la la la la la. Jonah was on the sea when Jesus speak to him. He was on the sea when he
1: loved.
2: He was out on the rolling sea, Jesus speak to me. I was out on the rolling sea when he come.
1: Lord God in the morning. I was on the rolling sea, Jesus speak to me. Tell the world

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1: Oh, Lord God in the morning.
0: On the rolling sea.
2: I'm on the rolling sea. Jesus speak unto me. I'm on the sea when he calls. I'm on the rolling sea. Jesus speak unto Sarah. I'm on the rolling sea. Holy Spirit like Daniel. I'm on the rolling sea. Tell me how I live it to wait. See you when he calls.
1: See me here on the bed to wait in the sugar. Tell me that I want to say what.

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1: proud of on the rolling sea when Jesus picked me.
2: Oh Lord, out on the rolling sea when
1: out on the rolling sea. Soon we had while the face grew white in each of a terror with a wonderful sight. Paul prevailed upon the priest of the way. Swallowed the prophet, no man could save, but Jesus had a fish and he gave a command. He was
2: on the rolling sea when he called.
1: Right, he was out on the
2: rolling sea. Jesus speak unto me, Lord.
1: Yes, he was out
2: on the rolling
1: sea when he rolled.
2: On the rolling sea, rolling, rolling, rolling, rolling, but I'm on the rolling sea when he called on. Rolling
3: sea, hey,
2: see
3: just rough out there now, and just rolling about.
1: I'm on the rolling sea when it rolls.

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1: My God talking
0: now. Call our Father.
1: Talking to the sea.
0: Call our Father now. Thy will be done. Come on the rolling sea. Let God look at that.
2: Rolling sea.
0: See when he calls.
2: Rolling sea. Thou can't say it. Rolling. Keep rolling. Rolling. Rolling. Rolling.
0: I roll. Rolling. Jesus here, cause I'm on the rolling sea.
2: Say, I'm rolling.
0: See when he, tell him what his terrible game.

0: And that's Michael Hurley. I heard the voice of a pork chop. A song originally recorded in the 30s by Jim Jackson, I believe. It was a parody of a 19th century devotional song called I Heard the Voice of Jesus. And before Michael Hurley, we heard Sal Huapi, slack guitar master. He did the 12th Street Rag. Barbara Dane, accompanied by Doc Watson on guitar, did Salty Dog Blues. We heard Bring It With You When You Come from Cannon's Jug Stompers. The Holy Modal Rounders did Sail Away Ladies, and we started that set off with Joseph Spence and the Pinder family out on the rolling sea. We're going to take a quick break. Be right back.
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2: Big tech is building fast, but communities are pushing back. I'm Jim Falk, host of The Forum. On the next show, we look at the rapid expansion of data centers needed to power artificial intelligence and the debate they're sparking across the country. Here in New Mexico, that is playing out over Project Jupiter, a massive facility plan for Dona Ana County. Supporters say it could bring jobs and much-needed economic growth to the region. Opponents argue those benefits are overstated and warn about the project's significant demands on energy and water. We'll speak with Robert Bryce, who has been reporting on what he describes as a growing global backlash, along with other voices on the front lines of this debate. Join us for The Forum, Conversations That Matter, Monday at 6 p.m., rebroadcast Wednesday at 4 p.m. on KSFR Santa Fe White Rock and KSQR Cuesta Taos, streaming live at ksfr.org.
0: Okay, next up, here is Johnny Shines.
3: You know, this is a tune that I like very much. I liked it mostly when Robert played it than myself, because I had a chance to listen to it without being in action. Red Hot. And it really is a synthesizer, as far as I'm concerned. It goes like this.

It's crazy seats, man.

0: guess.
1: Well, that may not be a folk song, but I couldn't resist after the Woody Guthrie. Those are the Medallions and Buick 59. We heard Woody Guthrie with the Car song before that. Chubby Parker did King Kong Kitchy Kitchy Kimeo. And King David's Jug Band did Tear It Down. And we started that set off with Johnny Shines and Hot Tamale. Johnny mentions at the beginning of that song that he liked to hear Robert play it. Robert was Robert Johnson, with whom Johnny Shines traveled as a teenager, and got to see him in Albuquerque when I first moved here back in 1991. Was, I think, one of the first shows that Outpost Productions put on. It was down at the Chemo Theater in Albuquerque. Next up, we've got Jonathan Richman and the Modern Lovers. This is a traditional Chinese song called The Sweeping Wind.

That's a gentleman named Baby Gramps. Active, lives up in the Seattle area. I don't know if he is active anymore. The internet suggests that he is now retired, but that comes off a collection called Rogues Gallery, Pirate Ballads, Sea Songs, and Shanties. And Cape Cod Girls is what we heard. And before that, we heard Jonathan Richman and the Modern Lovers with The Sweeping Wind. So we are coming down towards the end of the show. Thanks for tuning in this morning. Tom Adler will be back next week. And we are going to hear a couple more. Here's one from Alan Toussaint.

0: Michael Hurley from the album Long Journey, and that's the Vermont Oregon Floor. And before that, we heard Alan Toussaint and Paul Simon's American Tune. So we are out of time. Stay tuned for the Sunday Blues coming up next after news from the BBC World Service. And Classical Sunday after that at 1 o'clock. And coming up at 4 o'clock this afternoon, the Classic Country Corner. And Daniel J. is in with The Beat Goes On at 6 o'clock tonight. 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
3: I'm Debbie Russ with the BBC News. The Iranian Revolutionary Guard Corps says the United States is in a position where it will be forced to choose between an impossible military operation or a bad deal. Earlier, President Trump said Iran had not yet paid a big enough price for what they'd done to humanity. He said he would be reviewing the terms of the latest Iranian proposals to end the war, but couldn't imagine they'd be acceptable. Joe Inwood has more details.
4: The ones we've seen involve a cessation of hostilities. That includes the entire region, so of course in Lebanon as well. That might be a difficult one for the Americans to push through. We've got the lifting of sanctions. Again, that would be something that before this war the Iranians could only have dreamed of, really, the idea that's a negotiating position now. They also want the release of frozen assets. They also say they want some sort of reparations, compensation for the war. They say they want the removal, withdrawal of American forces from around Iran.
3: The brother of the jailed Iranian human rights campaigner and Nobel Peace Laureate, Narges Mohammadi, has accused the regime of deliberately allowing prisoners to die in jail. She's in prison hospital with heart problems. Hamid Reza told the BBC she was suffering as a result of the US-Iran war.
5: The regime in Iran has taken the international community as a hostage by blocking the Hormuz Strait. The Hormuz Strait is very important for most of the European countries, and unfortunately, the European countries have decided to focus on their economy and what is going to happen with the oil that's transported through the Strait of Hormuz. Most of the countries have forgotten what they used to preach, like democracy and freedom.
3: President Zelensky says Ukrainian forces have struck two oil tankers outside the Russian Black Sea port of Novorossiysk. Elsewhere, a crucial northern oil terminal came under renewed attack. Our Global Affairs reporter is Sasha Schlichter.
6: Mr. Zelensky posted a video of a sea drone closing in on a vessel, saying the tankers would not transport oil again. Also, last night saw another attack more than 1,000 kilometres north of Ukraine's border on Primorsk, Russia's largest oil-loading port on the Baltic. Even if the resulting fires have been extinguished, the relentless drone attacks of recent weeks have exposed the vulnerabilities of Russia's strategic infrastructure during modern warfare.
3: OPEC, the oil exporters cartel, has agreed to a modest increase in output, but the 188,000 extra barrels a day from June could be dwarfed by future production expansion by the United Arab Emirates, which has just left the group. The Emiratis have long been frustrated with OPEC production quotas. You're listening to the latest world news from the BBC.
7: Good morning and welcome to the Sunday Blues program. I'm your host, Kurt Stalzer, and we've got 3 hours of blues coming your way today. So please just grab a seat, and we're going to get this thing rolling here. We're going to start out with something from Big Joe Turner.

That was a great finish there by Tommy Castro. And that cut was called How Long Must I Cry? That's off of his Exception to the Rule release. William Clark right before that with The Complainer's Boogie Woogie. We had Howlin' Wolf with Who's Been Talkin'? That's off of his Howlin' Wolf Sessions release. And we started that set out with Big Joe Turner with Nighttime is the Right Time. And it's the right time to be listening to KSFR Public Radio in Santa Fe at 101.1 FM and KSFR.org. And let's see, we got something queued up here by Albert Collins with Johnny Copeland coming up next. And here we go.

0: That was Lonnie Johnson and Eddie Lang with Bullfrog Moan. Thought we'd end that set with a little acoustic. Long John Hunter right before that with T-Bone Intentions. We had James Cotton with Going Down Main Street. That's off of James Cotton release called Giant. And then we started that set out with Albert Collins and Johnny Copeland with Something to Remember You By. 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I'm your host, Kurt Stalzer. We'll be right back.
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0: That was Little Walter, of course, with Confessing the Blues. Shamikia Copeland right before that with Salt in My Wounds. We had Rufus Thomas and a cut called Breaking My Back. And we start out with that Smoke and Joe Kubek guy out of Texas and a cut called Freezer Burn. And you are listening to the Sunday Blues Program. I'm your host, Kurt Stalzer. This is 101.1 FM, KSFR.org. And we are going to be right back.
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0: Welcome back to our second hour of the Sunday Blues Program. And we're going to move right back into the music here and start this second set off with some T-Bone Walker.

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All the blues got away sometime just like a natural man. I don't care which way you turn,

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on the side of my bed. That has come brought your letter. Why you proud?

That was Detroit's Johnny Bassett with I Love a Good Woman, But I Like the Bad Ones Too. Sugar Blue right before that with a cut called Blue Pine. That's off of his great album entitled In Your Eyes. We had Memphis Minnie right before that, Memphis Minnie McCoy with Moanin' the Blues. That one goes back into the years a little bit. Debbie Davies with Watch Your Step. That's off of perhaps her most popular album entitled I Got That Feeling. And we started out with T-Bone Walker and Why My Baby Keep On Bothering Me. 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And we're going to move right back into the music here and listen to one of my favorite blues bands from the Netherlands, Julian Sass.

0: That was Christine Ullman on those outstanding vocals, along with Sonny Landreth on the guitar, and a cut called Crazy for My Baby, the old Willie Dixon tune. Ronnie Earl and the Broadcasters right before that with a cut called Acos. That's off of the Live in Europe album, the Blues Virtuoso album. Mighty Blue Kings right before that with Money's Getting Cheaper. Mighty Blue Kings were very popular in the city of Chicago. That particular cut was actually off of the Live from Chicago album, but they used to play at a place called the Green Mill, Al Capone's old tavern there back in the 90s. They were quite popular there. Duke Roblard right before that with Alimony Blues, and we start out with Julian Sass and a cut called Maudie. You are listening to the Sunday Blues. 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

0: Tune in to Indigenous Foundation Saturday, 3 to 5 p.m. with me, Tara Gatewood, where our Indigenous music is the foundation of any conversation. We're lending an ear to the music that shapes our thoughts, words, and sound. It's the music natives are making and connecting to, along with personal reflections by native artists and the boys and girls next door who love those Indigenous beats.
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Listen at me, sometimes I call her my little girl. 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

0: That was Jimmy Witherspoon's version of Money's Getting Cheaper. In the prior set, we played Money's Getting Cheaper by the Mighty Blue Kings. And again, that was Jimmy Witherspoon's version. Both great versions. Right before that, we had Al Smith with a cut called I've Got a Girl. Lightnin' Hopkins with Going Back Home. And we started that set out with Howlin' Wolf and All My Life. And this is the Sunday Blues Program. I'm your host, Kurt Stalzer. This is 101.1 FM, KSFR, and we'll be right back.
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0: Welcome back to our final hour of the Sunday Blues Program. We're so glad that you could be with us this morning. And what am I going to start this next set out with? Here's something from Tab Benoit.

That, of course, was Johnny Cash with Folsom Prison Blues, something that obviously he recorded live, and apparently at the time he was terrified, and he actually had written lyrics because he was sure that he was going to forget them up there on stage when he's performing in front of a bunch of prisoners. But obviously he carried that show remarkably well, and it's just a classic. We had Katie Webster right before Johnny Cash with Try a Little Tenderness, Charlie Musselwhite with Leaving Your Town, and we started out with something off of Tab Benoit's debut album, a cut called Nice and Warm. You are listening to the Sunday Blues Program. We're glad that you tuned in today. I'm your host, Kurt Stalzer, and this is KSFR, Public Radio in Santa Fe, and we're going to go right back into the music here, and we're going to give you something from a gentleman by the name of Michael Burks. Here we go.

0: That was Wishbone Ash with Baby What You Want Me to Do. That's off of their album that goes back to 1973, I believe. That's off of an album called Live Dates. We had Keb Mo right before that with Soon As I Get Paid. Tinsley Ellis with Speak No Evil. And we started that set out with Michael Burks doing a cut called One More Chance. And you are listening to the Sunday Blues Program. I'm your host, Kurt Stalzer. And this is KSFR Public Radio in Santa Fe, and we are going to be right back.
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0: Here's a little something from Marcia Ball.

Pretty Blue. And right before that, we started out with Marsha Ball doing Just Kiss Me. That was off of her Live Down the Road album. And we're finishing up our Sunday Blues program here. I'm Kurt Stalzer. Mike Handler in next week. I'll see you in 2 weeks, and we're going to finish out the show today with something from Savoy Brown, something called Hellbound Train. See you soon.

That was Openings by composer Christopher Schultes, performed here at, recorded here in the University of New Mexico, just a little bit down the road from where we are here at the Santa Fe Community College. Up next, we are going to hear Boston Modern Orchestra Project performing a work by Jacob Druckmann entitled I did that last time too, entitled La Mia.

Mi servirò a gagner sa vie. 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Premier vaudrait de moi, je mets le pied sur l'antiquoire.

0: Pedro, Mateus, Marcos, Lucas, Johannes, Titulus Triumphalis, Jesus Nazarenus, Rex Judeorum. Ecce Domine, crucissimum fugite partes adverse, vicit Leo de tribu Iude, radix David, alleluia, Kyrie eleison, Christe eleison, Pater nostra Ave Maria, ne nos.
1: That was a work by composer Jacob Druckmann entitled La Mia, performed there by the Boston Modern Orchestra Project. Up next, we are going to hear a work by the composer Leleahua Lanzalotti entitled Of Moments.

That was Of Moments by composer Leleahua Lenzelotti. Very cool stuff right there. Up next, we are going to hear a work by composer Dan Becker entitled Keeping Time.

0: That was Keeping Time by composer Dan Becker. We're going to pause for just a moment for some public service announcements, and then we'll be back in just about 40 seconds with some more music. So don't go away, because you missed something cool. And you don't want to miss anything cool, now do you?
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0: 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Moving along to some more music, we are going to hear next from Paulo Griffin, a work entitled Madrigal.

Wow. That was a work entitled Madrigal by Paolo Griffin. Very, very cool stuff there. Up next, I have a set of three songs ready to go. We're going to start off with the ensemble Janice performing a work called Not. After that, David Friend and Jerome Begin are going to give us Gated Memories. And we're going to close the set with a little bit of Moondog, dipping way back into the mid-20th century there. Although it is a recent recording by Ghost Train Orchestra and Kronos Quartet, we're going to hear them doing Moondog's Speak of Heaven. So let's get things started with Not by Janice.

Always nice to hear a little bit of Moondog. That was Ghost Train Orchestra and Kronos Quartet performing Moondog's Speak of Heaven. Before that, we heard Gated Memories by David Friend and Jerome Begin, and we started off with the ensemble Janus doing a piece entitled Not. I have another three songs ready to go, which will take us to the end of this hour. We're going to start off with Trojan Women by Lisa Bilava. After that, we'll hear from an ensemble called Ezra, performing a work entitled Red-Haired Laser Boy. And we're going to finish off with Darian Donovan Thomas, performing a piece entitled Ugly Betty.

0: All right. That was Ugly Betty by Darian Donovan Thomas. Before that, we heard Red-Haired Laser Boy by Ezra, and we started off with Trojan Women by Lisa Bielava. We're going to pause for a moment for some public service announcements, and then we'll be back in just a minute with some more music.
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0: 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I'd like to remind you that you are listening to Classical Explorations. Classical Explorations comes to you every Sunday from 1 until 4 p.m. Two different show hosts, myself alternating with Deborah Beagle. On the days that Deborah's here, we listen to music that is from throughout all time. And on the days that I'm here, we explore music of the 21st century. We're going to dive right back into some more 21st century music. We are going to hear a work entitled Untimely Passages, written by David Ketchley. And we're going to follow that up with a little bit of music by the group called Ensemble et al. With a work called Clock Watching Isn't Waiting. So here is Untimely Passages by David Ketchley.

That was Clock Watching Isn't Waiting by Ensemble et al. And before that, we heard Untimely Passages by David Ketchley. Up next, we're going to hear a group entitled MW Ensemble with a work entitled Songs for Cello, Piano, and a Train.

Songs for Cello, Piano, and a Train by MW Ensemble. Up next, we're going to hear some music by Arlene Sierra. We are going to hear a work of hers entitled Surrounded Ground.

That was Surrounded Ground by composer Arlene Sierra. Up next, we are going to hear a work by the ensemble Y Music entitled Sunset Boulevard.

That was Sunset Boulevard by the ensemble Y Music. We're going to close today's show with some deviation from the classical music we normally play in order to pay tribute to the recently departed Bob Weir. Here is Grateful Dead performing Sugar Magnolia in Albuquerque in 1971.

respiratory, drinking bear. I wonder if they drink bear in Texas. And a good Sunday afternoon to you, and welcome to another edition of Classic Country Corner. My name is Phil. I am broadcasting live this Sunday afternoon, and what a beautiful Sunday afternoon on our loftiest peaks, all mantled with snow. We're going to begin today's show with Tex Ritter, immediately followed by what I can only describe as Hillbilly Weird.

I went to hillbilly heaven. And you know who greeted me at the gate? The old cowboy philosopher himself, Will Rogers. He said to me, he said, Tex, the big boss of the riders up here has asked me to kind of show you around. And right over yonder's a couple of your old compadres. My, was I glad to see them. Carson Robinson and the Mississippi Blue.

He introduced me to Wiley Post, and he showed me the Hall of Fame with all the gold guitars and fiddles hanging on the wall. Then he said, Tex, step over this way. There are two more of your friends I know you'll want to see. They're waiting for you. And there they were, standing side by side, smiling at me.

Then I ask him who else he expected within the next, say, 100 years. He handed me a large book covered with stardust. Will called it the Big Tally Book. In it were many names, and each name was branded in pure gold. I began to read some of them as I turned the pages. Red Foley, Ernest Tubb, Gene Autry, Roy Acuff, Eddie Arnold, Tennessee Ernie, Eddie Dean, Andy Griffith, Roy Rogers, Tex Ritter. Tex Ritter. Oh, well, that's when I woke up. And I'm sorry I did, because...

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Rosandra's waiting still at the little village mission. To love again, Rosandra never will. But she keeps a candle burning with prayers all through the day. For in her mind, his words of love

South of the Border with Billy Walker and Goodbye, Rosandra. Before that, Country Goes Hot, Horny, and Disco. That was country stalwart Bill Anderson from 1978, a top 10 recording on the country charts in 1978, entitled I Can't Wait Any Longer, Saturday Night Swamp Fever. That was fun, but it was informative when I first was introduced to country music. But I don't believe I'll be playing that recording, unless requested, for another decade. Or three.

Randy Travis, and On the Other Hand. Let me put my ears on here. Oh, that's better. That was written by a gentleman named Don Schlitz, who also wrote The Gambler for Kenny Rogers. Don Schlitz died on April 16th at the age of 73. Don Schlitz is one of three musicians I want to remember today who have passed recently. Before Randy Travis, we heard Charlene Arthur with I've Got the Boogie Blues, and we began the set with Jerry Lee Lewis and Love Inflation. Okay, another passage. This is from the New York Times. Wayne Moss, a guitarist and producer who played on landmark Nashville recordings by Roy Orbison, Tammy Wynette, and others before helping to expand the reach of country music as a member of the experimental country rock groups Area Code 615 and Barefoot Jerry, died on April 20th at his home in Madison, Tennessee. He was 88, a member of Nashville's A-Team of First Call Studio musicians. Mr. Moss played on recordings by luminaries like Patsy Cline, Loretta Lynn, Charlie Pride, and numerous others in the 1960s and 70s. He was one of the three guitarists who played the indelible staccato riff that ignites Mr. Orbison's Oh, Pretty Woman, a chart-topping pop single in 1964. Let's listen now to Wayne Moss.

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3: And we are back. And welcome again to Classic Country Corner. My name is Phil. I'm your host for today's show on this beautiful afternoon at the foot of the Southern Rockies. Well, among the fruits of my education in the humanities, I was a minor for a year in 1975. I worked for the Amex Corporation at their, I don't know what that is, but we'll continue. Well, anyway, I'll continue here and disregard that or try to. I was a miner at the Amex mine at Climax, Colorado, near Leadville. I was a miner. I was a miner, a mucker, and a mean you-know-what. And I drilled and blasted, and I often thought of this recording while I was doing so.
4: Big John, Big John.
5: Every morning at the mine you could see him arrive. He stood 6 foot 6 and weighed 245, kind of broad at the shoulder and narrow at the hip.

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He didn't say much, he kind of quiet and shy. And if you spoke at all, you just said hi to Big John. Somebody said he came from New Orleans, where he got in a fight over a Cajun queen and a crashing blow from a huge right hand sent a Louisiana.

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Through the dust and the smoke of this man-made hell walked a giant of a man that the miners knew well, grabbed a sagging timber and gave out with a groan, and like a

light up above and 20 men scramble from a would-be grave. Now there's only one left down there to save Big John. With Jackson Timbers they started back down, then came that rumble way down in the ground, and as smoke and gas belched out of that mine, everybody knew it was the

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These few words are written on that stand: at the bottom of this mine lies one hell of a man, Big John.

0: Here's a tale of a man who was puny and weak. Stood 4'6" in his stocking feet. Kinda narrow in the shoulder and heavy in the waist. Everything about him seemed to be misplaced. Small Sam.
1: Small sad Sam.
0: He slid into town one rainy night, running like a dog away from a fight. He had a pretty big mouth for a guy his size, and everything he said was a pack of lies. Small Sam.
1: Small sad Sam.
0: One day he got on a downtown bus. 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

0: 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That car just hung there by a thread. The women were calm, the men were mild, but Sam screamed and cried like a little child. He squeezed himself through the emergency door and pulled himself up to the 86th floor. Small Sam. Chicken Sam.
1: That Chicken Sam.
0: And then instead of help

0: ain't nobody even gonna pass the hat, 'cause Sam was nothing but a no-good cat.
1: Small Sad Sam.
0: Yes, Small Sam.
1: Small Sad Sam.
0: Chicken Sam.
1: Small Sad Sam.

Texas Bill was a poor old dub who joined the downtown poker club, but he cursed the day he told him he would join. Now his money used to go like it had wings. If he held queens, someone had kings, and each night he'd contribute all his coin. Oh, but he said, I'm gonna play 'em tight tonight. There'll be no bobtail flushes, make me bite, 'cause when I gets in there, my hand's gonna be a peach. So he played 'em tight, but he lost his pile, and Bill got peevish after a while, so he rose, looked all around, and made this speech. Says, you see this brand new 45? I had her oiled up just today. I'm gonna pass it amongst you with a set of my rules I want you to follow as you play. Keep your big hands up on the table when you're dealing, please. And don't go slipping in them aces down in betwixt your knees. Don't you go making them funny signs like you're trying to tip off your hand. Talking American, boy, American, so that I can understand. Don't you go getting them off the bottom, 'cause ooh, ooh, ooh, that's rough. Just take five, five, then stop, that's enough. Now when you bet, let me see the chips, 'cause I don't like it when you shy. And if you go broke, go on out and get some more, 'cause I'm gonna be here by and by. Now just pass them cards for me to shuffle every time before you deal. Then if anything goes wrong, then old Bill's gonna see. I mean, y'all just ain't gonna keep playing this game. Now, according to that fella they call Hoyley, y'all are gonna play this game according to me. Now, sitting right there in that there clan that chanced to be a one-eyed man, and old Bill, he kept on watching out of the corner of his eye. This old one eye he dealing in it cost old Bill another five or ten, so Willie, he rose, looked all around with his side. He said, man, but this is an awful shame. He said, there's someone cheating in the share game. Said, of course, it ain't gonna do for me to name the guy. So I refrain from mentioning the party's name. If I catch him cheating just once again, I'm gonna take my fist and close out of the eye. Says, y'all see this brand new 45? I had her oiled up just today. I'm gonna pass it amongst y'all with a set of my own rules you must follow. As your egghead, keep your bony hands up on the table when you've given them out, please. Don't go messing around and slipping them wildies down in between your knees. Don't you go making them funny signs, 'cause you're still trying to tip off your hand. Talking American, boy, big AAA, that's what I can understand. Don't you go getting them off the bottom, 'cause I keep trying to tell you that's rough. This is the army game, just take five, then halt. Oh, that's enough. Now when you bet, let me see the reds and blues, 'cause I don't like it when you shy. And if you run out of gas, go get pumped up, I'm gonna be here by and by. Now just pass them pasteboards for me to shuffle every time before you deal. Then if anything goes wrong, then old Willie's gonna see. I mean, y'all just ain't gonna keep playing this game. Now according to that fella they call Hoyley, y'all are gonna play this game according to me. Hank, if you'll saddle up my horse, I'll be getting on out of here.

Buddy Holly on Classic Country Corner with Listen to Me. Before that, Tex Williams did Darktown Poker Club, a crash course in the card game, seems like. Never played cards other than Crazy Eights with my grandmother. Before that, Jimmy Rivard and his Oklahoma Playboys did Triflin' Gal. And this from the Texas Historical Society. This Western swing band, founded around 1935 in the San Antonio area by Oklahoma-born Jimmy Rivard, was one of the best-known Western swing bands in the Southwest prior to World War II. Arriving on the scene just as the genre was beginning to gain national popularity, the Oklahoma Playboys became one of the most popular Western swing outfits in South Central Texas. Over the years, critics have noted that although the group's fame was largely limited to the Lone Star State, its blues and jazz-inflected string band sound made the Oklahoma Playboys a remarkable example of the eclectic blending of musical genres found throughout the Southwest. The Oklahoma Playboys' career peaked during the mid to late 1930s. Jimmy Rivard eventually became a San Antonio police officer, but he continued to perform locally throughout the 1940s and 50s. He died on April 12, 1991. And as I often do, I thank Lincoln Purse of Maine Public Radio for turning me on to that recording. Before Jimmy Rivard, we heard Phil McLean with Small Sad Sam, and we began the set with Jimmy Dean and one of my, well, a great ballad song, second only, in my opinion, to Marty Robbins's El Paso. But just a great country recording, one of the first that really

get your ass up the pass borough race out of Fairplay, Colorado, which went up and down Mosquito Pass. Whew. Speaking of Leadville. But so we win on my wife's suggestion this Saturday to Cerrillos. Hundreds of people there. Well, needless to say, I'd never seen so many people in Cerrillos, New Mexico. And it was a lot of fun. It was a lot of fun. Those animals are real cute. And while I was watching the event, this recording came to my mind.

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1: Big tech is building fast, but communities are pushing back. I'm Jim Falk, host of The Forum. On the next show, we look at the rapid expansion of data centers needed to power artificial intelligence and the debate they're sparking across the country. Here in New Mexico, that is playing out over Project Jupiter, a massive facility plan for Dona Ana County. Supporters say it could bring jobs and much-needed economic growth to the region. Opponents argue those benefits are overstated and warn about the project's significant demands on energy and water. We'll speak with Robert Bryce, who has been reporting on what he describes as a growing global backlash, along with other voices on the front lines of this debate. Join us for The Forum, Conversations That Matter, Monday at 6 p.m., rebroadcast Wednesday at 4 p.m. on KSFR Santa Fe White Rock and KSQR Cuesta Taos, streaming live at ksfr.org.
2: And we are back. And we ended up the first hour of Classic Country Corner with Johnny Paycheck with A11. Elvis Presley, before that, music from the motion picture Viva Las Vegas with I Need Somebody to Lean On. Willie Nelson, before that, with his fine rendition of Streets of Laredo. And in memory of the burro race in Cerrillos this past Saturday, we heard the Holy Modal Rounders with their rendition of Flop-Eared Mule. The Holy Modal Rounders consisted of Peter Stampfel on fiddle and banjo, and I think Peter Stampfel is still with us, maybe living still on the Lower East Side of New York City, and the late Steve Weber, who played guitar. Our apartment in Geneva, New York in 1973 hosted Peter Stampfel overnight when he played, perhaps not with Steve Weber in 1973, but he played at my alma mater, Hobart College, in 1973, and he spent the night with us. Okay, and welcome to the second hour of Classic Country Corner. My name is Phil. I'm your host for today's show, broadcasting live on this beautiful Sunday afternoon here in Santa Fe. And just a reminder, beginning on Monday, May 11th, will be KSFR's Spring Fun Drive. 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All right, let's continue on. Here's Warren Smith.

Charlie Rich on Classic Country Corner and his interpretation of various songs made famous by the great blues and rhythm and blues singer Jimmy Reed. Before that, Ellie White and Lola Jean Dillon, and You're the Reason Our Kids Are Ugly. Marty Robbins before that with Big Iron. And we began the second hour of Classic Country Corner with Warren Smith and Black Jack David. Okay, let's listen now to Steve Frumholz.

If it sounds country, man, that's what it is. It's a country song. Yeah. Okay. Where 1, 2, 3, 4. 1, 2, 3, 4.

0: Kansas with Dust in the Wind. And we began the set with Steve Frumholz and the man with the big hat. Now these words.
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0: Yeah, pardon me for clearing my throat. Didn't know I was on the air. Okay, I'd like to introduce this next recording with some snippets from a New York Times obit. David Allan Coe, the country singer whose outlandish exploits, prison tales, and obscenity-laden performances earned him notoriety as perhaps the most transgressive exponent of the outlaw country movement of the 1970s and 80s, died on April 29th. He was 86. A pair of mid-70s singles announced Mr. Coe's arrival as a Nashville outsider in the mold of Willie Nelson and Waylon Jennings. An original with an offbeat sense of humor, a deep baritone, and a fierce resolve to be different. Unlike Johnny Cash, who only sang about prisons and performed in them, Mr. Coe was the genuine article. Incarcerated for crimes that included auto theft and the possession of tools to commit burglary, he spent 3 years in the 1960s in the Ohio State Penitentiary, where he claimed to have killed another inmate who tried to rape him. That story, later debunked, was typical of the outlaw aura that surrounded Mr. Coe, and often obscured his gifts as a singer, songwriter, and performer. He boasted of having more than 300 tattoos and claimed to be a practicing polygamist. He was also a member of the Outlaws Motorcycle Club, a biker gang designated as a criminal organization by numerous law enforcement and intelligence agencies around the world. Coe was sent to reform school at the age of 9. He spent the next 2 decades in and out of juvenile and adult correctional facilities, including his years at the Ohio Penitentiary in Columbus. He claimed to have met and received songwriting tips while there from the R&B shouter Screamin' Jay Hawkins. After his release from prison in 1967, Mr. Coe moved to Nashville to pursue a career in music. Now, I'm not much of a Coe fan. I saw him in Denver in the late 1970s, and obscenity-laden performance indeed, which was too bad. I wasn't expecting that. I was kind of shocked, and I left early. Still, I've never tired of hearing the following recording.

perfect country and western song. I wrote him back a letter and I told him it was not the perfect country and western song because he hadn't said anything at all about mama, or trains, or trucks,

Johnny Bunn and his rendition of Carry Me Back to the Lone Prairie. Before that, the Sons of the Pioneers with A Cowboy Has to Sing. Wilma Burgess before that with I'm Living in Two Worlds. And we began the set with David Allan Coe and You Never Even Call Me By My Name, co-written by Steve Goodman and John Prine. Daniel J. is waiting in the wings to host, and the beat goes on at about 4 minutes after six, so we invite you to stay tuned for that.

Okay, we are listening to Jerry Lee Lewis. And before that, Jerry Jeff Walker with Pot Can't Call the Kettle Black. Billy Swan before that, backed up by the Jordanaires with his rendition of Don't Be Cruel. Tammy Wynette did It's My Way, and we began the set with Kitty Wells with Send Me the Pillow That You Dream On. And I thank you for joining me again today. My name is Phil. Tom Seibel will return next Sunday, and if all goes as planned, I will be back in 3 weeks. Please don't stop loving. Daniel J is waiting in the wings to host, and the beat goes on at 6 minutes, 4 minutes rather, after six, and we invite you to stay tuned for that. Until then, tarp your load. Thank you for supporting public radio, and have a good week.

substance use disorder and addiction is so isolating. And so as a Black woman in recovery, hope must be loud. It grows louder when you ask for help and you're vulnerable. It is the thread that lets you know that no